stay up to date on His Excellency, President Ferdinand Marcos Jr.'s actions and initiatives this week as he leads the country in nation building.

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6: Last year, Mendoza's early big wins were against Latvia's Lauma Mierina, Lithuanian Laura Maurutaitė, American Joy Zhang, Algerian WFM, Zergraga, Slovenian Sofia Timagina, and Fede WFM, Uliana Dudkina. Her only defeats were at the hands of Kyrgyzstan's WFM Veronika Abrapkina and Aizan Zezbekova. Top Filipina squash player Jamaica Ribado continued her struggle against Malaysian Whitney Isabel Wilson after a 2-3, 12-10, 11, 11-9, 4-11, 2-11 semifinal loss in the PSNS President's Trophy 2026. The defeat came after the final collision in the Philippine Satellite 2, where Arribada was beaten by Wilson. Arribada settled for a share of third and fourth, while Wilson fell short in the final, losing to her compatriot fifth seed Sevitra Kumar at 7-9, 9-11, 10-12. The Philippines recovered from a game defeat by humbling Indonesia 13-1 in the Asia-Pacific and Middle East Juniors Regional Tournament in Taipei, Taiwan. The Cebuano batters, composed of players aged 13 and below, dominated Indonesia in the game, where they took control early, scoring one run in the first inning and by adding four runs each in the second, third, and fourth innings en route to a 13-1 victory. The Philippines opened its campaign with an 11-1 loss to Japan, bounced back with an 8-3 victory over Hong Kong, but suffered a 13-7 setback to Chinese Taipei in its third outing. The University of the Philippines secured its quarterfinal spot at the 19th Phil Oil Eco Oil Preseason Cup, beating Adamson University 69-53. On Wednesday, Ray Remogat led UP with 14 points, including 11 in the fourth, and 7 assists and 3 rebounds. UP, which posted its fourth straight win, completed the UAEP Group quarterfinals, include National University, De La Salle University, and University of Santo Tomas in the last 8. In the NCAA Group, San Beda boosted its chances of qualifying after nipping Arellano University 7-6-75 after Jamel Puno scored an alley-oop with 1 second left. Puno finished with 17 points and 8 rebounds. The Red Lions improved to 6-1. Mapua University also needed a late basket to defeat Emilio Aguinaldo College 85-83, while Jose Rizal University defeated San Sebastian College Recoletos 78-69. We go to esports. The Philippines secured a spot in the grand finals of the PUBG Nations Cup 2026 in Seoul, South Korea. The Filipino squad finished 6th in the survival stage with standings with 57 total points to advance to the championship round. The grand finals will begin tomorrow at 6 p.m. where teams will battle for the title and a share of $500,000 prize pool. The PUBG Nations Cup is PUBG's annual international all-star tournament, featuring top players selected to represent their respective countries. In other esports news, Filipino players Equarmar and Dino fell short of qualifying for the 2026 Esports Nations Cup Track Ninja Tournament after their campaigns ended in the Asia Online Qualifiers. Equarmar was eliminated in the lower bracket round 3 after scoring 54 points. He finished behind Malaysia's JK Lee, fellow Filipino Dino, and India's Newbie, with only top 2 players advancing to the next stage. Dino kept Philippines' hopes alive by reaching the lower bracket semifinals, but narrowly missed out on a spot in the lower bracket final. He scored 120 points, just behind Newbie 121 points, and Indonesia's Skuda 122 points, who secured the last 2 qualifying spots. The qualifier playoffs use Trackmania's Cup mode format, where players race across multiple maps and accumulate points, with most matches ending once a player reaches the 120-point threshold. More in esports. Filipino League of Legends teams will have another chance to reach the League of Legends Championship Pacific as Riot Games opens the 2026 LCP Wild Card. The tournament will feature qualifiers in the Philippines, Indonesia, Malaysia, Singapore, and Thailand, with each regional champion advancing to the Wild Card playoffs. One additional team will qualify through a Southeast Asia-wide last chance qualifier. The Wild Card playoffs will take place from October 3 to 6, with the winner advancing to the LCP promotion series for a chance to earn a spot in the region's top LOL competition. For the Philippine qualifier, registration runs from July 30 to August 12. The open round is scheduled from August 15 to 16, followed by the knockout stage from August 20 to 23. Inferno Esports previously reached the LCP promotion series through the wild card system last year. Unang bugso pa lamang po yan ng mga sports news dito sa Sports News Roundup. And when we return, we give you the international news. So stay tuned lamang and we'll be right back after some few reminders.
7: This is a public service announcement. Maging handa sa oras ng sakuna. 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
10: Good news para sa ating mga senior citizens na binibisyaryo ng DSWD Social Pension.
11: Finally, ay funded na po yung increase para doon sa ating senior citizens sa Welfare Act. 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
10: Para sa iba pang mga balita at impormasyon, manatiling nakatutok, tapat sa pag-uulat, Radyo Pilipinas.
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6: 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Still, ako po si Dimita Palas, ang inyong kasama for today dito lamang sa Sports News Roundup. At simulan natin ang international news at the World Cup. Vinicius Jr. scored a brace while Matheus Cunha added one as 5-time World Cup champion Brazil beat Scotland 3-0 to advance to the knockout stage as the Group C winner in Miami Gardens, Florida. Vinicius, who has a goal in all three Brazil's group matches, scored in the 7th minute and again just before halftime, tying Norway's Erling Haaland and Kylian Mbappe of France with 4 goals, one behind Lionel Messi of Argentina. The comfortable win, which featured the return of a long absence of Neymar, combined with Morocco's 4-2 win over Haiti, put Brazil on road to Houston, where they will meet Netherlands, Japan, or Sweden next Monday. Meantime, host Mexico completed a convincing 3-0 win over Czechia to sweep its group stage matches for the first time at the World Cup. It marked also a first time that Mexico kept clean sheets in all of the group stage games since 1970. Mateo Chavez and Julian Quiñones scored goals in 6-minute span early in the second half, while Alvaro Fidalgo added a goal in second half stoppage time. The 22-year-old Chavez in his first World Cup opened the scoring in the 55th minute, and Quiñones scored his second goal of the tournament in the 61st minute. In other World Cup games, Ruben Vargas and Johan Manzambi scored second half goals to lift Switzerland to a 2-1 win over Canada as both teams qualify for the knockout stage as Group B leader and runner-up. Switzerland, which finished the group stage on 7 points, will remain in the Vancouver for the last of 32 tie, while Canada ended 3 points behind them and will head to Los Angeles for their next game. Over in Guadeloupe, South Africa advanced to the knockout phase of the World Cup for the first time with a 1-0 victory over South Korea. Tapelo Maseko scored in the 63rd minute off a precise cross from Chepang Moremi as South Africa finished in second place in Group A to arrange a knockout against Canada. The second place finisher in Group B this Sunday in Inglewood, California. Seattle, Bosnia and Herzegovina kept its World Cup hopes alive by beating Qatar 3-1 and secured third place in Group B. 18-year-old Karim Alajbegovic broke the deadlock in the 29th minute, dancing past 2 tackles and firing an unstoppable shot past Mahmoud Abunada from the edge of the box, sending the thousands of Bosnian fans in the stadium wild. Still in the World Cup, Gilberto Mora became the youngest player to start in the World Cup for Mexico today when the 17-year-old sensation took the field against the Czech Republic. Mora, the youngest competitor in this World Cup, became the 17-year-old to play in the tournament when he entered as a substitute during Mexico's 2-0 win over South Africa on June 11. Known as Morita, Mora has already set several records related to his age. In 2024, he became the youngest to start and score in the Mexican First Division at 15. In January last year, he became the youngest to debut for the senior team at 16. Mora is the first 17-year-old to see the World Cup action since Femi Opabumi and Bartolomeu Ogbeche for Nigeria in 2002. In a related story, Qatar player Asim Madibo was given a 5-match ban for a tackle that broke the leg of Canada midfielder Ismael Koné at the World Cup. Madibo was issued a straight red card for the incident during Canada's 6-0 victory over Qatar in Vancouver last Thursday. The FIFA disciplinary committee said the suspension was for a serious foul play and that decision was subject to appeal. Canada's first World Cup victory was overshadowed by the injury to Koné, was taken off on a stretcher and later underwent surgery on broken tibia and fibula in his left leg. He was tackled from behind in the 51st minute and players around him immediately feared he had sustained serious injury as he laid on the ground holding his leg and covering his mouth with his hand. The International Olympic Committee has announced that Olympians will be able to apply for a new grant of $10,000 for each games they compete in. The Fit for the Future Olympian Grant has been established to support the sporting career of Olympic athletes in their career transition. A fund of $140 million will be set aside from each Olympic Games, with the athletes who completed this year's Winter Olympics first to be able to apply. Around 14,000 Olympians per Games are expected to be eligible for the grant. The grant will not be available to any athlete who commits an anti-doping violation or violates IOC Code of Ethics, the Conditions of Participation, or the Olympic Charter. The grant is not prize money but is recognizing the journey and the commitment it takes to become an Olympian and the recognition that every Olympian is part of the Olympic community. The grant does not extend to those who compete in the Youth Olympic Games. The IOC aims for the application process for 2026 Olympians to be open at the end of this year, with the first payments made in 2027. In tennis, Emma Navarro stunned top seed Iga Swiatek 7-5, 2-6, 6-3 to reach the Bad Homburg quarterfinals for the fourth straight year. The win was Navarro's second consecutive victory over the former world number one this season, that also leveled their head-to-head record to 2-2. Meanwhile, second seed Mina Andreeva likewise made an early exit after yielding to Ekaterina Alexandrova 3-6, 4-6. Alexandrova, who improved to 2-0 against the French Open champion, Andreeva has now posted 10 victories against top 5 rivals. Meantime, leading tennis players will expand their prize money protests at Wimbledon despite a 20% increase in this year's pot. Some players limited pre-tournament media to 15 minutes at the recent French Open but will go a step further at Wimbledon. BBC Sports reported that they will not only limit the time they offer at the forthcoming media weekend but are also planning to restrict post-match appearances to 15 minutes throughout the first week of the Champions, which start on Monday. The 15-minute limit is meant to symbolize the 15% of revenue which, broadly speaking, the Grand Slams allocate to prize money. Earlier this month, the players welcomed Wimbledon's 20% increase as a genuine and significant step forward. But it still does not equate the 16% of tournament revenue they are requesting from the All Grand Slams this year. Wimbledon organizing All England club said it is surprised and disappointed by the move, stressing that they do not look at percentage but the right metric that include the tournament expenses. And finally, here's a glimpse of the Golden Pass in sports history. Exactly 27 years ago, it was on this day, June 25, 1999. The San Antonio Spurs won their first ever NBA title in franchise history after defeating the New York Knicks in 5 games. Tim Duncan was named Finals MVP after leading the Spurs with 27.4 points and 14 rebounds during the 99 Finals. At yan na po mga balitang nakalap ng DZSR Sports Radio 918 sa araw nito, araw ng Webes, June 25, 2026. Maraming salamat po sa pagsama ninyo sa amin dito sa Sports News Roundup. At muli, ako po si Nimoy Tapales, ang inyong naging tagapagbalita, nagsabing Happy Thursday everyone!
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2: 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Navigating our future together.
8: Let's go! Oras para sa musika. 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

0: 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The Philippines suffered its second loss in Group D after yielding to leader at undefeated na Denmark on Wednesday 14-22-12-21 but finished third with 2 points from Tuesday's win contra Benin. 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Ang Group A qualifiers naman po ay ang defending champion na Germany, Netherlands, Uruguay, while those who made it from Group B ay ang Spain, host nation na Croatia at Puerto Rico. 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In a good news naman, ang Philippines recovered from a game defeat by humbling Indonesia 13-1 sa Asia Pacific Middle East Juniors Regional Tournament sa Taipei, Taiwan. Ang Cebuana Batteries composed of players age 13 and below dominated Indonesia in the game where they took control early, scoring 1 run in the first inning and other 4 runs in the second, third and fourth en route to the 13-1 victory. The Philippines opened its campaign with an 11-1 loss to Japan, bounced back with an 8-3 victory over Hong Kong but suffered a 13-7 setback contra Chinese Taipei sa kanilang third outing. At sa basketball naman po, ang University of the Philippines or UP secured its quarterfinal spot sa 19 Phil Oil Eco Oil Preseason Cup after beating Adamson University 69-53. 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UP, which posted its fourth straight win, completed the UAAP group quarterfinalists that include National University, De La Salle University and University of Santo Tomas. In the NCAA group, San Beda University boosted its chances of qualifying after nipping Arellano University 76-75 after Jamel Puno scored an alley-oop with 1 second left. Puno finished with 17 points and 8 rebounds as the Red Lions improved to 6-1. Mapua University also needed a late basket to defeat Amelio Aguinaldo College 85-83 while JRU defeated San Sebastian Recoletos 78-69. Hindi lang yan ang good news dahil ang Pilipinas po ay nakakuha ng spot in the Grand Finals ng PUBG Nations Cup 2026 sa Seoul, South Korea. Ang Filipino squad finished 6th in survival stage standings with 57 total points and advanced to the championship round. The Grand Finals will begin tomorrow, alas 6 ng gabi, where teams will battle for a title and a share of the $500,000 prize pool. The PUBG Nations Cup is PUBG's annual international all-star tournament featuring top players selected to represent their respective countries. Minutes po makalipas ang alas 5 ng hapon and we will take a break at sa ating pagbabalik, ibabahagi natin ang huling bugso ng ating updates dito sa postgame.
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0: 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At sa ating updates, Vinicius Jr. scored a brace while Mateus Cunha added one as a five-time World Cup champion na Brazil. Tinalo po ang Scotland 3-0 to advance to the knockout stage as the Group C winner in Miami Gardens sa Florida. Vinicius, who has a goal in all three of Brazil's group matches, scored in the 7th minute and again just before halftime, tying Norway's Erling Haaland and Kylian Mbappe of France with 4 goals, one behind Lionel Messi of Argentina. The comfortable win, which featured the return after a long absence nitong si Neymar combined with Morocco's 4-2 win over Haiti, put Brazil on the road to Houston where they will meet the Netherlands, Japan, or Sweden sa susunod na Lunes. Samantala, ang host Mexico completed a convincing 3-0 victory contra Czechia to sweep its group stages matches for the first time at the World Cup. Ito po ang kauna-unahang pagkakataon that Mexico kept clean sheets in all of its group stage games since 1970. Nauna for Mexico, si Mateo Chavez and Julian Quiñones scoring goals in 6-minute span early in the second half while Alvaro Fidalgo added a goal in the second half stoppage time. The 22-year-old Chavez in his first World Cup opened the scoring in the 55th minute and Quiñones scored his second goal at the tournament in the 61st. Samantala, in other World Cup games, Ruben Vargas and Johan Manzambi scored second-half goals to lift Switzerland to a 2-1 win over Canada as both teams qualify for the knockout stage as Group B leader and runners-up. Switzerland, which finished the group stage on 7 points, will remain in Vancouver for the last 32 tie while Canada ended 3 points behind them and will head to Los Angeles for their next game. In Guadeloupe, South Africa, advanced to the knockout phase of the World Cup for the first time with a 1-0 victory contra South Korea. Tapelo Maseko scored in the 63rd minute of a precise cross from Sepang Moremi as South Africa finished in second place sa Group A to arrange a knockout game contra Canada, second place finisher ng Group B. Ngayong linggo po yan sa Inglewood sa California. Over in Seattle, Bosnia and Herzegovina kept its World Cup hopes alive after beating Qatar 3-1 and securing their third place in Group B. 18-year-old Karim Alec-Begovic broke the deadlock in the 29th minute, dancing past two tackles and firing an unstoppable shot past Mahmoud Abunada from the edge of the box, sending the thousands of Bosnian fans in the stadium wild. Still at the World Cup, Gilbert Mora became the youngest player to start in World Cup for Mexico today, when the 17-year-old sensation took the field against Czech Republic. Mora, the youngest competitor in this World Cup, became the 17th-year-old to play in the tournament when he entered as a substitute during Mexico's 2-0 win contra South Africa on June 11. Known as Morita Mora, has already set several records related to his age. In August 2024, he became the youngest to start and score in the Mexican First Division at the age of 15. In January of last year, he became the youngest to debut for the senior team at 16. Mora is the first 17-year-old to see World Cup action since Femi Opanbumi and Bartolomeo Ogbeche of Nigeria in 2002. And in a final related story, Qatar player Asim Madibo was given a 5-match ban after a tackle that broke the leg of Canadian midfielder Ismael Kone at the World Cup. Madibo was issued a straight red card for the incident during Canada's 6-0 victory over Qatar in Vancouver. The FIFA Disciplinary Committee said the suspension was for serious foul play and that the decision was subject to appeal. Canada's first World Cup victory was overshadowed by the injury of Kone, who was taken off on a stretcher and later underwent surgery on broken tibia and fibula on his left leg.
3: Ito ang Presidential Broadcast Service.
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13: we're serving youthful vibes at Batangas State University. Sabayan mo pa ng hot topic tulad ng aktivismo. And you have a recipe for another fun balitaktakan.
14: We're defending here the undeniable truth that activism itself promotes the love for one's country kasi may pakika sa ano nangyayari.
15: Ang aktivismo ay hindi automatikong lalayong magmahal sa bayan.
13: Kabataan, boses mo ay mahalaga. Schoolmates, Webes ng Gabi, dito lang sa PTV.

stay up to date on His Excellency, President Ferdinand Marcos Jr.'s actions and initiatives this week as he leads the country in nation building.

0: Pleasant Monday evening. Greetings to all. Yours truly, Patrick Desus here, homegrown and happy to bring you PTV News Now. Tops on our stories tonight. Three students lose their lives and at least five more are injured in a mass shooting incident inside the campus of San Jose National High School in Tacloban City, which has been gripped by fear, grief, and bewilderment over the tragedy. Tacloban Police has arrested the two suspects, both of whom were active shooters in the crime scene, and junior high school students of the school. Both suspects claim they brought the firearms with them in school. A .38 caliber revolver and a 9mm handgun, but had no intention of using them. But after being ridiculed and bullied over his haircut, one of the suspects pulled out his firearm and shot at the victim, mocking him. And then all hell broke loose and dozens more rounds were fired, yielding two more casualties and at least seven more wounded. Meanwhile, the president expressed sorrow and regret over the tragedy and immediately ordered a thorough probe on the incident. Likewise, PNP Chief Police General Jose Melencio Nartates Jr. directed police investigators on a full investigation, seeking to ascertain the motive behind and how the active shooter and or his accomplice managed to get hold of the firearms. Unlike in the United States, where there are more guns in circulation than the entire population, firearm possessions, much more mass shootings by juvenile delinquents are extremely rare given the country's strict gun laws. There is much hope to draw from among MMDA authorities and field personnel with the little successes in mitigating flood incidents in the megacity at the onset of the monsoon season. A breath of optimism expressed of late by MMDA Flood Control and Sewerage Management Office Director Mark Navarro, citing less flooding in hotspots or prone areas this year and attributing the drop to the MMDA's Bayanihan sa Estero program, which kicked off in August last year. Navarro said the program has exceeded last year's target by cleaning up and declogging 37 problematic waterways or esteros instead of 23 and rehabilitating 40 more this year rather than the expected 25. Volume of garbage or waste extracted out of esteros in the second half of last year hit roughly 7,000 tons, while trash from esteros taken out for the first half of the year has reached 4,000 tons thus far. Despite such positive developments, Navarro lamented that government intervention alone has to be complemented by proactive public participation, which hinges on awareness and discipline in action on proper trash disposal. The North American teams hosting the 2026 FIFA World Cup, Canada, USA, and Mexico are causing quite a stir among their fans at home and beyond. USA and Mexico have punched their tickets into the knockout rounds after winning their first two games, while Canada leads Group D and is a hinge to clinch no matter what. But what is stirring up fans outside the stadiums and even more in cyberspace are those of the fur and feather kind who have turned into darlings of the crowds in Mexico and internationally. Osito, an 8-year-old rescued poodle and perennial ride mate of bicycle courier George Rangel, is a crowd magnet, especially with the colors of the Mexican fitted on him, and those cool Mexican shades turns him into an adorable must-have selfie subject. Meanwhile, what looks like a duck walks and quacks like one on the streets and curb outside the stadium has grown into a sidewalk sensation and online star overnight. Merlin, a 2-year-old duck, a staple on the busy streets of the Mexico City, is a pet owned by Christian Gomez, a bottled water sidewalk vendor. But the sight of Merlin in miniature Mexican jersey and tiny walking socks waddling on the sidewalks and crossing the streets is so magical, capturing the hearts of soccer fans on the streets and an even bigger viral superstar. So much so, Merlin has been dubbed Mexico's unofficial mascot, whose quack has brought good luck and vibes to the national team with two straight victories against South Korea and South Africa and a ticket to the next round. And with that, we have come to the end of tonight's show. Join us anew tomorrow evening for another round of stories here and elsewhere dominating the 24-hour news cycle. Bear in mind to always stay connected by catching the news right here. This is Patrick De Jesus wishing you all a cool and restful night ahead, and thank you for watching PTV News Now.
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2: Mga kaibigan, nagbabalik ho kami ni Professor Noel. Lahat ho ng pinag-usapan natin, Professor, leads to the fact that we are all actually neighbors. We would like to interact and be, shall I say, more productive together. Okay. Ngayon po, we are the host of the ASEAN group, of which si President Marcos is the chairman of the summit. From your perspective, kasi ginalanan nila kung saan tayo pwedeng magsama-sama ng maganda at this time. One is energy, security. Number two is food. Okay? Number three, food security. Kasi magkakasama mo tayo, we solve our problems together. Number three, well, tourism, which is to me the best and most exciting part, especially for me as a young grandfather. No? But the other one, it's sensitive, it's true, but security arrangements. No? Ito ho ba, I'm almost sure, madami ho kayong pag-aaral na uukol dito. At madami ho sa ating mga departments, opisina sa gobyerno, would have had their own, shall I say, productive access to the studies your center has done. Ito ho ba ay doable lahat? Energy, pwede ho tayo magsama-sama with the rest of the country in the region?
3: Sa tingin ko po, may posibilidad naman po na maaari tayo magsama-sama patungkol sa area na ito, energy. Kaya lang siguro sa panig ng Pilipinas, medyo mahirapan tayo, palibasa tayo nakahiwalay. 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Thailand, I understand, and also Laos, I believe there are two more. Malaysia also can. Probably this is something that we should continue pursuing this particular area.
2: This should be, shall I say, the top agenda for us. They purpose dahil, for now, siguro kukunti lang yung production natin sa gas sa kaso oil, but you never can tell.
3: That's right.
2: No? So, the countries in Borneo, they have, in Malaysia, they have, in Indonesia. So, we can all get together so that we will have better access to cheaper, better, shall I say, more secured supply for us. So, doable ito?
3: Yes, sir. And I would say it's even more imperative now than ever, especially because of what's happening in West Asia right now, as we know, di ba? There's this conflict going on, and of course, that has impacted profoundly, the energy sector, the whole world, for that matter. So, I think it's about time, or I would say it's really important on the part of different ASEAN countries to really get our act together.
2: Actually, it should be timely for us na tayo ho ngayon ang nag-host.
3: Yes, sir, chair.
2: Number two, I will have to ask you, food security, supply, production, and all that. pare-pareho ang ating production. Mm-hmm. We produce rice, we produce corn, mm-hmm. bananas, and sugar, and other crops. No? Mm-hmm. Mayroon ako kayong pag-aaral dyan sa Asian Center mm-hmm. na kung saan mapapalakas pa ito. I will just give you an example. For instance, yung IRI natin, mm-hmm. Lahat ng rice researches, nag-benefit yung buong mm-hmm. region. I don't know about sugar researching mm-hmm. and corn production mm-hmm. researching. Yeah. Ito po ba isang bagay na in your studies or in your, shall I say, projections, mm-hmm. this has to be addressed and this has to be improved?
3: Oh, yeah. This is, of course, one aspect that really has to be investigated further, sir. Ano, how, in that regard, food sufficiency can actually be addressed by way of greater interaction, I would say, between the different countries in Southeast Asia. Because, of course, to state the obvious, there are also certain countries na hindi naman talaga nagpo-produce. There are certain countries in Southeast Asia na hindi naman talaga nagpo-produce. So, I think the better option in that regard, the better strategy is for us really to have, you know, this greater interaction, better trade relations, especially to address some of the problems pertaining to food insufficiency.
2: You know, I'm happy to hear that because kung sa food, we can, shall I say, use the term loosely, depend on each other to be more secure, mm-hmm. Away napakaganda ho yun. Kaya itong pag-host natin ngayon, the Philippines is hosting, this is one area mm-hmm. na tinatawag natin ang, shall I say, returns ay napakataas. Mm-hmm. You mentioned already about energy, tourism, Professor Duel. Is this a, shall I say, a potential? Mm-hmm. Hindi as competitor. Mm-hmm. Oh, dito na lang kayo sa Bali, mm-hmm. dyan na lang sa Boracay. Mm-hmm. But actually, there can be a common effort mm-hmm. to put together mm-hmm. a bigger market and, well, a bigger force mm-hmm. to address the needs of that market.
3: Yeah. Ang kagandahan po sa Southeast Asia, Banong, tayo ay very, as I pointed out earlier, very culturally diverse. Mm-hmm. Diba? So, ang makikita natin dito sa Pilipinas, yung naman karakarakang makikita rin sa iba pang mga lugar sa ASEAN. Yeah. Sa tingin ko, this works to our advantage. So, if you're talking about tourism, bigyan natin ng pagkakataon ang bawat isa dito sa rehiyon natin na magpunta sa kanilang mga bansa. I think this is one particular area na talagang maaaring magtulungan ng iba't ibang mga bansa sa ASEAN.
2: Mm. Well, we talk about one aspect is the culinary uniqueness of the region.
3: That's right.
2: Nandito sa isang ikot mo, lima, anim na varieties, different tastes, no? The other one is, I will have to ask you, music, sir.
3: Yes, sir.
2: Is this something that also the Asian Center, your center, would look? Mm-hmm. Kasi this is a unifying, shall I say, element of anything that you will have to make a region stronger. Mm-hmm. Is that possible?
3: Yes, sir. It is possible, and that's actually something that we've been doing as well. Kasi ang Asian Center ay hindi lang po scholarly discourse. We also do performances. Mm-hmm. So every now and then, we would invite people, anabawa, galing sa Vietnam o galing sa Thailand to come to the Asian Center and, you know, perform their cultural activities within the Asian Center, and then we would invite people so that they can also be made more aware of these things that are existing in different parts of the region. So talk about cross cultural competence.
2: That's a good term. Cross cultural competence, ayaw kong tanungin, pero it is a reality, self-evident, no? It is there. We cannot just ignore it. What about yung security arrangements? Hindi ba dapat dahil tayo magkakapitbahay, we help each other to be more secure about many things? Now, I don't know the details about this, but is it workable that all of us will get together, not to compete against each other, but to be more secure together?
3: Yeah. The good thing about ASEAN, sir, I mean, if I make a comparison with some other regional organizations okay. in other parts of the world. Hindi tayo nag-aaway-aaway. 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
2: Very, shall I say, hindi lang informative, very important yung sinabi ho ninyo. Dahil tayo po ay magkakapitbahay, tayo magkakasama, and we would like to address issues and challenges together, we will have to put together the process and the protocols kung ano ang, let's say, hindi lang kita naintindihan, hindi pwedeng, we have to put it into the protocol agreed upon by the whole, shall I say, region. Is this something that should be, shall I say, a priority?
3: Yeah, I think that should be that should continue to be the underlying principle, sir, of ASEAN. Na dapat tayo, we should get into dialogues if need be, if there are certain I would say issues that may emerge from misunderstanding between our countries within the region or even with another country outside the region, then we go to the ASEAN and, you know, we seek
2: seek the
3: assistance of ASEAN and process it there if necessary.
2: Wow, yun ho bang Asian Center ho natin? Alam nyo, matagal ko ng kapitbahay yung Asian Center
3: from
2: panahon
3: College
2: ko pa sa College of Law. Yeah. I've never seen the inside of that place. Mm. Is it still the same edifice, Professor?
3: Baka nung panahon nandun sa College of Law, sir, ito ay nandun sa Romulo Hall pa. Yung Romulo Hall, sir, naitatag ito mga early 1970s.
2: Ayun ang nasa tapat
3: namin. Nasa tapat, sir. At ito ay naging tahanan ng dalawang institusyon, yung Asian Center at saka yung Institute of Islamic Studies. Ngunit sa kasamang palad, simula 2014-2015, naging off-limits po ito kasi mayroon ng pagdududa tungkol sa structural integrity ng Naturang Gosali. But it's a good thing that we have a new building, I would say relatively new, although not exactly new because it's been around for more than 10 years already, yung GT Toyota Hall. So sa kasalukuyan po itong nagsisipin. We have a new home. We also have an auditorium. At saka itong
2: I'm really happy na kayo po ay naging panauhin natin ating mga Derhat Center. Kaaral hindi lang tungkol sa ating mga kapitbahay, kung hindi nag-aaral tungkol sa atin. Yeah. Oh? Right, department that you have at your center or shall I say, it's defined by the different kinds of studies or researches that you have for your personnel?
3: Well, in the Asian Center, we're not divided into departments, sir. What we do have actually are four existing programs, as I pointed out. Programs, but these are degree granting programs, sir. So meron kaming thesis track na kung tawagin at saka meron kaming non-thesis track. So doon sa mga mag-aaral na sa tingin nila may

business, politics, current events, and more. From our network of journalists across the Philippines and the rest of the world, anchored by Charms Espina and Jay Esteban, PTV News Tonight, Mondays to Fridays, 9 p.m., only here on PTV. PTV, Consumer Watch, Bantay Presyo sa Gasolina.

0: Nagbabalik ho tayo, mga kaibigan, dito kay Professor Noel. Alam mo, Professor, I will just tell you, yung nasabi ko na we had to contact our own bar association for the region just to help, no? Alam mo, yung isang area na professionals in the region can actually get together, medical services, no? They can now refer to each other whatever it is that they would like to refer and actually come out with a good service together. The other one is yung sinabi natin na culinary. Mm-hmm. This educational, actually, it's being done, mm-hmm. no? The other one is yung maritime, mga marino natin. Mayroon silang mga pagsasama sa ibang mga nationalities in the region na kung saan they take advantage of each other's, let's say, competence and network connection to help each other. Saan ho ako papunta? Papunta ho ako. That's why sa tingin ko, napaka-importante yung Asian Center because it opens the door for many of us to be, well, in effect, magkakamukha naman tayo. Pareho ho ang history, pareho ang sometimes the language and the music, so we can be one community. Hindi ho ba dapat yan ang isang, shall I say, objective ng eskwelahan ho ninyo? Yes, at yung bansa?
1: Yes, sir. Actually, ang kagandahan sa Asian Center, sinusubukan din po namin na mag-internationalize by way of forging relationships with other institutions of higher learning within the region. So, sa ngayon po ay nakipag-usap tayo sa marami pang mga institusyon. 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Eh. And what better way of doing it, of course, by giving our students experience or the opportunity to go to a different university outside the Philippines, that is, mm-hmm. but within ASEAN. So, sa ngayon po, meron tayong mga memorandum of agreement at memorandum of understanding na ginagawa kung saan po ang Asian Center ay magsisilbing, kung tawagin natin, ay implementing unit mm-hmm. para sa mga kasunduang ito.
0: Alam mo, Professor, of course, lumaot tayo sa ibang bansa, but ngayon ko lang na-realize na if I am a school somewhere in Pangasinan, mm-hmm. I would like to develop this quote-unquote Asian consciousness. Mm-hmm. Wala naman akong teacher, yeah. Wala naman akong professor mm-hmm. na who can actually competently do this. Mm-hmm. Can I get, help from Asian Center to train mm-hmm. our teachers in Pangasinan mm-hmm. so that now they can bring home to their students this kind of consciousness mm-hmm. required for the ASEAN?
1: Yeah, very much, sir. As a matter of fact, ang isa sa mga proyekto namin na gagawin sa mga susunod na panahon ay caravan kung saan kami ay magtutungo sa iba't ibang mga paaralan at makikipag-usap, makikipag-dialogo sa mga 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promoting this so-called ASEAN consciousness and also promoting, I would say, very subtly so, the programs of the Asian Center.
0: You know, extension service na ng UP yan, yes, sa Asian actually, Center. Yeah. Ngayon ko lang, masasabi, it's not actually a, shall I say, an imposition. Di ba dapat pwedeng gawin na yan sa DEX, na kung saan mayroong syllabus yung mga teachers, so actually, people, yung mga grade 2, grade 3, they're aware already yeah. that there is such thing as ASEAN.
1: That's right.
0: Part of the ASEAN yeah. consciousness program that you have.
1: Ang kagandahan sa amin, sir, ay marami kaming mga mag-aaral na nagmumula sa mga pampublikong paaralan. Siguro, ang approximately mga 60 or 70% of our students are actually teachers in the public schools.
0: Back.
1: And they go back. So, sa tingin naman namin, malaki yung nagiging papel namin, malaki yung nagiging ambag namin sa lalo pang pagkatuto ng mga guro na ito. 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
0: 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Kung Masters in Asian Studies?
1: Yes, sir. Meron kaming Master of Arts in Asian Studies na thesis. 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
0: at Masters in
1: Philippine Studies.
0: In other words, alam mo ninyo, huwag kayong magtaka, no? At some point in our lives, we want to know more about certain things.
1: Yeah.
0: Ako ba? Pwede pa ako mag-enroll dyan sa institute?
1: Anytime, sir. Pwede. Basta meron kayong panahon. Notwithstanding your busy schedule, I suppose.
0: Oh my God. No. Ganito, I'm really happy that I have you as a guest tonight. Shari will have another episode with you more on the details of what you do as an institution. No? But in the end, ako po ay nagagalak na mayroon ho tayong isang Asian Center na kung saan, now I use the term, Asian consciousness is promoted and in the process, Philippine consciousness is likewise promoted. I would like to hear your, I will use the term last words, no? Message sa ating mga kababayan, especially now, na nangangailangan ho tayo ng isang consciousness as a people, as one nation, and extending it as one region. Professor.
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0: 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We are one nation and part of one region. Ako po ay nagpapasalamat na tayo ngayon, ang hamon sa atin is to be one family as the Philippines. 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

Muling sumasaing papawid ang Presidential Broadcast Service, Radyo Pilipinas, Radyo Publiko 738. 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Ang Radyo Pilipinas, Radyo Publiko ay pinangangasiwaan ng mga electronics and communication engineers at technicians. 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
3: 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Tradisyon, musika, sining, literatura at iba pa. Anything and everything fun and Filipino. Ito ang Pinoy Kultura.
4: If there's anything that could describe the Filipino, it's that he loves to eat, which may not be exclusive to the race, but is especially unique because of his ingenuity and creativity when it comes to making food that's not only delicious, but affordable. Ika nga, swak sa bulsa at panlasa. And in the case of street food, adventurous. Street food in the Philippines has especially become a fast-growing industry. The more popular ones, ang pinakamabenta, are known to its consumers by their unusual names, tulad ng Adidas, Walkman, at Betamax. Sigurado akong na-experience na ng panlasa mo ang panang manok, tinga ng baboy, and clotted pig or chicken blood na parabang maliliit na blood cakes, named after what movies used to be watched on or ang Betamax. Nikay de Guzman and Esquire says in the 50s, livestock was plentiful. Street food sold were the more expensive cuts, chicken or pork barbecue. But when the economic crisis hit in the 70s, Pinoys looked to the parts that normally get thrown out, like intestines and innards. These suddenly became valuable and reinforced the Filipino practice, walang tapon, walang sayang, that in turn brought out the isaw, a word that came from sawsawan, where you dip the isaw. But that's just three of a variety of street food. There's even a day-old chick boiled or fried, and these days, chicken skin, found more often near bus stops, markets, or workplaces where an ordinary person can grab a quick snack for less than 10 pesos. Ano man ito, banana kyu, kamote kyu, turon man, kwek-kwek, or tukneneng. In these times of frugality and austerity, lamansyan siya ng Pilipino at ng kanyang kultura.
3: Yan ang Pinoy Kultura, because our culture is cool.
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3: Time to celebrate kulturang Pinoy. 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
9: Sigaw ng mga debotong Katoliko sa tuwing pista ng sinulog, Pit Señor or Viva Pit Señor, which means Call on Señor Santo Niño, the Holy Infant Jesus, or Hail Lord, listen to our prayers. In 1521, Portuguese explorer Ferdinand Magellan arrived in Cebu to spread Christianity. He handed the image of the Christ Child or Santo Niño to Raja Humabon, who got baptized as King Carlos, and his wife Queen Juana. 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You'll be amazed with the colorful and intricate costumes of performers.
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12: Isa sa mga napakagandang alaala nung bata pa ako was visiting Luneta, running around the well-manicured park, staring up at the Rizal Monument, wondering sino kaya siya at bakit may memorial siya. 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
3: Yan ang Pinoy kultura, because our culture is cool. Time to celebrate kulturang Pinoy, tradisyon, musika, sining, literatura at iba pa. 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Ito ang Pinoy kultura.
14: Nowadays, to see something, all you need are a few keystrokes and you got it. 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And of course, the treasured works of legendary artists like the Spolarium and the Parisian Life by Juan Luna, La Iglesia contra el Estado ni Felix Hidalgo, The Filipino Struggles Through History ni Botong Francisco, Mga Manok and Farmers, both by Vicente Manansala, and so many more. 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
0: impormasyon at enter.

The National Irrigation Administration, or NIA, is a government-owned and controlled corporation tasked with developing, operating, and managing irrigation systems across the Philippines. NIA was established on June 22, 1963, through Republic Act No. 3601, stated in approved mandate that all irrigation activities nationwide were consolidated under NIA, strengthening its role as the country's lead irrigation authority. On September 10, 2024, Executive Order No. 69, signed by President Ferdinand Marcos Jr., NIA is placed directly under the Office of the President, further reinforcing its significance in national and agricultural development. Operations. In Western Visayas, NIA Region 6 plays a vital role in sustaining agricultural productivity and empowering farming communities. The region operates 12 National Irrigation Systems, or NIS, and 1,041 Communal Irrigation Systems, or CIS. These organizations are managed in close partnership with farmer beneficiaries, organized into Irrigators Associations, or IAs, ensuring efficient and sustainable irrigation operations. Through continuous institutional development, NIA strengthens these associations, transforming them into capable partners in the operation and maintenance of national and communal irrigation systems.

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4: Abacada. Ang abacada, sounds that make up Tagalog words, pagbigkas at pagsulat ng mga titik o letra sa Tagalog, the basis for our national language. Steam it, Panahon TV, Tagalog Lang, Metro Scene, and Wiki dig into its evolution. Records start with the baybayin, the alphabet used by the early Filipinos in the 1600s. From the Tagalog root word baybay, meaning to spell, baybayin was apparently derived and influenced by Indic and Javanese scripts. There was also the alibata, Paul Rodriguez Versosa named that in 1914, was based on the Arabic alphabet from the Maguindanao Moros, but was modified when the Spanish came. The Spanish introduced the Latin and Spanish alphabet called abecedario, the original alphabet of the Catholicized Filipinos. You could say the Romanized version of baybayin. Then the Americans came and introduced the English language and its 26-letter alphabet. Because there was fear of losing the abecedario, the government ordered the adoption of a Tagalog-based national language. They also wanted a dictionary and grammar book. That's where writer and former Senator Lope K. Santos comes in. In 1939, he developed Ang Balarila ng Wikang Pambansa. Abacada became the national alphabet from 1940 to 1976. Noong 1976, ang Department of Education, Culture, and Sports ay nag-issue ng revised alphabet. Dinagdag ang mga letrang C, CH, F, J, LY, NY, Q, RR, V, X, at Z. They called it Enriched Alphabet or Pinagyamang Alpabeto. More tweaks follow, and in 1987, the Filipino alphabet was published yet again with 28 letters. What you'd recognize is our modern alphabet. 26 letters from the Latin alphabet and the Spanish N or Ñ and NG or Nung.
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